enthroned over the angels. 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
2: If you continue to eat what society, evil in society feeds you, you'll begin to believe it. But if you don't put it in your mouth, you can't swallow it. You can't eat it. And that's what he did. Listen, we're supposed to be God's change agents in the earth. Amen? Whew. I'm going to run out of time. Matthew, I'm going to try to hurry, okay? Matthew 5. Y'all okay? My daughter says you shouldn't ask people that, Dad, because I'm going to say no one of these times. Matthew 5 and verse 13. People say, well, I don't know how to make a stand. I don't know what I'm... Did you ever hear somebody say, I don't know what I'm called to do? You ever felt that way? Well, listen, I'm going to help you today. He said, verse 13, Matthew 5, 13, you are the salt of the earth. That's what you're called to be, salt. He said, but if salt loses its flavor, how shall it be seasoned? It is then good for nothing, but to be thrown out and trampled underfoot by men. Then it says, verse 14, you are the light of the world. A city that is set on a hill cannot be hidden, nor do they light a lamp and put it under a basket, but on a lampstand, and it gives light to all who are in the house. Verse 16, let your light so shine before men that they may see your good works and glorify your Father in heaven. I already quoted it. Amen? Listen, I brought this cake mix with me today because I love using cake mix as an illustration, and I can't eat cake anymore, so it's nice. Amen? You know, this here, how many of you know this is called to be a cake? It's called to be an orange supreme. Deliciously moist cake. That's what it's called to be. I mean, there's no doubt what it's called to be. It's on the box. There's no doubt what you're supposed to be. It's in the instructions. This, we will never know what this tastes like unless we get it out and mix up the ingredients and put the heat to it. And you know what? We got a lot of Christians. They don't want to get mixed up. And they don't want the heat put to them. And so they just rather stay in the box. And if we continue to stay in the box while this culture runs the way it's going, it will get worse. But if we'll come out of the box and let God mix the ingredients in our life, let leaders in our life, you know, you let Apostle Joe and Pastor Rena and leaders in your life begin to help you get the ingredients together, just maybe you won't have to go 101 more Sundays and 50 more classes at church before you'll feel like you're ready to go out and be salt and light. Woo, I'm preaching now. You know, we got to go and we got to do what God, you don't have to wait for an ordination to get out of the box. It's part of being a Christian. It goes with the package. Man, when I got saved, nobody had to tell me to tell people about Jesus. I went back to all these bars over here, and I told these guys I got saved, man. They thought, from what? You know what I'm saying? I sold my gun because I didn't want a reminder of me carrying that thing anymore. I mean, I got other guns now. I'll just let you know. But I got other guns, but I'm going to tell you, I got rid of that gun because it was a reminder of what I used to be. Man, there was no doubt that I needed to get rid of some things out of my past, but nobody, I didn't wait for anybody to give me no ordination to go tell people about Jesus. I just came out the box, and I was a mess. But God kept mixing it up. He kept mixing it up, and then I'd humble myself, and then I went and told my family they need to come to my church because ain't nobody saved in their church. I didn't have much wisdom, but I was out of the box. I mean, I was out of the box, and God put the heat to me. And see, it tells you how long to bake it. Oh, praise God. How many of you know he's got the recipe? And he knows how long to bake it, and when it comes out, it's done. Amen? Stick a fork in, and it's done, right? It's ready. I tell some young preachers, I use this cake mix with them, too. They say, well, you know, I don't need to do that because I'm called. I say, you know what you're called? to be and what you're going to be with your attitude is two different things. But I'm using this illustration today. And I said, you know what I said? I said, Lord, if this is the illustration I'm using today, you know how you do that sometimes? Let this be expired. And it is. January 14th, 2015. The worst thing in your life that can happen is if you expire and never come out of the box. That's the worst thing that can ever happen. My God, you don't have to be perfect. You just got to love people. And you got to love Jesus enough to get out of the box and say, my God, I don't want culture to claim another person, to blind another person, to for another person to end up in hell. I can't take that. My heart's not big enough. I'm not like God in that way. I can't stand that. I've preached about 200 funerals. It's an amazing thing. I've buried a third of our town. That's not one of the things I put on my resume, you know. But I've got to be with a lot of people when they die. I've got to lead a lot of people to Jesus at the end. But I've missed them too. I've missed people. I've sensed rejoicing at funerals where I knew hell had won. I buried a boy one time and we took a motorcycle, just bought a bag of dope, hit a telephone pole 2 miles out of town going about 100 miles an hour. And I was standing there getting ready to do his funeral and his hands were crossed and he had love tattooed on his fingers. And I just started to get tears in my eyes because I realized that he had love on his fingers, but he never knew the love of Jesus in his heart. And it's one of the reasons I started Fire in the Mountains, because it wrecked me. Because for myself, I can't defile myself. Because there's people that depend on me being out of the box. Not here. It's easy here. They depend on me being out of the box tomorrow. I mean, I got to do my job. I got to work. But every chance I get, I want to be out of the box. And it doesn't mean I have to preach to every person I meet. It means I have to be loving and gracious, patient, anti what everybody else is. When they're honking their horn, I need to be saying, stop, please. I'm sorry. I'm being facetious. But, you know, there was a day I'd say other things. And the potential's still there. But I know if I don't live out of the box, God can't even begin to do what he wants to do in this fight. Because there's a kingdom collision going on. The kingdom of God is in a key collision. I'm gonna wrap this up, and I want to pray for a couple people. But God's been dealing with me about Matthew 6 and 10. How many of you know the Lord's Prayer? Do you know that's a target prayer? That's an assignment. The Lord's Prayer is an assignment to pray Matthew 6, 10. Thy kingdom come, thy will be done here on earth as it is in heaven. Do you know what the Lord shared with me about this a couple weeks ago? He said, I want you to begin to raise up platoons of prayer warriors. Platoons. He said, because the songs that we sang in the 80s, late 80s and 90s in the church when some of you weren't in it, the songs we sang then about war in the heavenlies, or a song, tearing down principalities, oh, it sounded so cool, didn't it? We was just having a good time. Everybody dressed nice. It was funny. It's kind of weird to me because I'm not that way. But anyhow, that warfare that we sang about in the heavenlies, it's come to earth. The little K's come to earth. The little kingdom, and it's pushing back against the church. And the Lord told me, when I pray this prayer, thy kingdom come, thy will be done. I'm getting ready to do a series on it at our church. But when I pray this prayer, that I need to realize I am affronting and confronting the evil in the culture, in that kingdom of darkness, and driving it back to the heavenlies. Off of America. Off of the earth. Is this all okay? All right, I'm going to keep going anyhow. As culture changes, the word doesn't. The word doesn't. I want to just read this, and I'm going to ask the worship team to come. But I want you to just in verse 27 to 28, Luke 21. I'm going to read this in the Message because it's so good. Would y'all stand on your feet for the reading of the word at the end? Because this is good. Amen. I know my flesh. I don't want to quit. Y'all, you're all so awesome. You're so glad to be here with me, and I'm so glad to have you with me. I just want to keep on going, but I'm not going to. But Luke 21, 25 to 38 in the Message, it says, "It will seem like all hell has broken loose." Sound familiar? Somebody had a week like that. The sun, the moon, the stars, the earth, the sea are in an uproar. And everyone all over the world in a panic. The wind knocked out of them by threat of doom. Powers that be quaking. And then they'll see the Son of Man welcomed in grand style. A glorious welcome. When all this starts to happen, up on your feet. That's where we need to be. Out of the box. Up on your feet and out of the box. That'd make a good t-shirt. Up on your feet and out of the box. Okay? When it happens, up on your feet. Whew, I love that. Stand tall with your heads high. Don't change your mind. Don't change your diet. And don't change your identity. Stand tall with your heads high. Help is on the way. We got backing. The other day I felt like the Lord said, it's okay to get your hopes up. Then I walked by a book in Ollie's, and Joyce Meyer wrote a book on getting your hopes up. I thought, wow, this is cool. I guess I do got permission. It's okay to get your hopes up.
3: Yeah,
2: can I tell you, whoever's needing restoration in here today, and I've said it a couple times, there's somebody in here, and I know it with all my heart, it's you. You need to hear me. You're looking for restoration. It's okay to get your hopes up.
3: Thank you, Father.
2: Because God's going to restore to you years. He's going to restore to you things. He's going to restore to you even cells in your body. You know, there was one time my nose wouldn't stop bleeding because everything I had done, and God restored to me healing and health from what I had done to my body. And he's still doing it today, but he wants to restore to you every way, in your mind, in your body, in your life. And even if you've screwed it up with your family, he's going to replace family to you. He's going to bring, and I just give you a word for somebody, you're that prodigal that you're wanting to come home, they're coming home, man. God's patient. I got to say this right here. You see, we all think, I guess I've been doing this long enough now that I got a front row seat of seeing God restore people's lives. And it's one of the biggest blessings of ministry. Is to see people come home. But can I tell you something? If you're a Christian, don't get caught up about death and years. Because God's eternal. We're like thinking how many days till Christmas? And God's thinking, where are you going to stand 100 years from now? That's God. He cares where we're going to be 100 years from now. He's not thinking how many days till Christmas. He's eternal. And see, he'll wait in your life. You'll think, my God, I wasted 5 years with that bozo. And God's thinking eternal. And he's thinking, that bozo was helping you get out the box. And I don't care about the 5 years. I care about where you're going to be 100 years from now. I care about your eternity, where you're going to live for eternity, because he's an eternal God. He don't think like us. That's a newsflash, isn't it? He doesn't think like us. He's eternal, and he'll, while we're out there screwing up, man, he's that Father. He's waiting. He's waiting for us to say, my God, I don't know what to do, but it would be better if I got back to the Father's house. And if he can take any of the broken pieces that I can bring him and put them back together again, then so be it. If not, he'll just make it new. Because that's the way he is. And you can feel like you wasted time with a group of people, time at a job, time whatever, but God's eternal. I was just sharing this with God's like a son to me that come home. I said, man, we just both started crying. Because I said, see how good the Father is. It's just not what he can do today. It's all the time he waits on us. He waits. He just waits, man. He waits for us to come. He's just so patient, man. He just waits because he's eternal. He's thinking about 100 years from now. Listen, I think to God, it don't matter if it takes us 40 years to get it right. I don't think that matters to God as long as we get it right. Because he knows we got forever and ever and ever. I was talking to a guy the other day, it's not a Christian. He said, don't keep putting forever on the end of it, because I don't even know what that is. But it's forever and ever and ever, man. It's good news. He said, he told them a story. Look, a fig tree, any tree for that matter, when the leaves begin to show, one looks and tells that its summer is right around the corner. The same here. When you see these things happen, you know God's kingdom is about here. Don't brush this off. And I just believe I need to tell somebody, don't brush this message off this morning that I preached, because it was for you. Don't brush it off, man. He said, God's kingdom is about here. Don't brush it off. I'm not just saying this for some future generation, but for this one too. These things will happen. Sky and earth will wear out, but my words won't wear out. King James says, heaven and earth will pass away, but my word will not pass away. It will remain. He said, be on your guard. Be on your guard. Stay out of the box. Don't climb back in. Don't let the sharp edge of your expectation get dulled by parties and drinking and shopping. Shopping? I could preach on that, but I won't. Shopping. Otherwise, the day is going to take you by complete surprise. Spring on you suddenly like a trap, for it's going to come on everyone, everywhere at once. So whatever you do, don't go to sleep at the switch. Pray constantly that you will have the strength and the wits to make it through everything that's coming and end up on your feet before the Son of Man.

We aren't going to be thinking, no, no, not me. I'm such a screw up. Don't do it. No, we won't be thinking none of that. We'll just be, oh, my goodness. If there's a way you could hold sunshine in your heart, that's what it'll be. It'll be God. You and God. You got to live like it's you and God now. Let's pray. I'm going to pray for live stream today. Father, I just pray that God, on live stream today, there's been no distance, but you've been real to everybody there. And God, you're bringing restoration to that one in their home, in a motel room. God, they might be in a foreign country somewhere, wherever they're at. God, you're bringing restoration to them. Let it be a word for them today to keep their mind, to keep their diet, and to keep their identity. God, if there's someone watching today that maybe just wanted to make fun and they're not a Christian, God, you're being glorified right now, and their heart is turned and they want to know you, Jesus. I pray today would be the day that they come to know you. If you're in here and you don't know him, I don't want to preach. I don't want anybody to be in hell because they had one chance to hear a message and they didn't hear about heaven and how to get there. You can pray a prayer with me today from your heart, and it'll start your walk with God. It'll start your walk with God today, okay? You pray what I pray, because, see, I didn't know how to pray when I started praying. You just pray what I pray, and you don't have to yell. You don't have to scream. You just need to say it out loud. You need to confess it, and you need to. We're going to ask Jesus to come forgive us of our sin or missing the mark with him, and we're going to ask him to be Lord and Savior of our life, not just Savior, but Lord. Okay, would you all pray with me today in this room? Let's just say, Jesus, today I'm coming out of the box. You've had it for me all my life. Lord, forgive me of sin. Anything that keeps me from you, that causes me to miss the mark and miss heaven. I want you and heaven. I want to start a walk to know you, because what I'm doing is not working. Thank you, Jesus, for accepting me, receiving me, and taking me right where I am. In Jesus' name, amen. Amen. Let's give the Lord praise this morning. Thank you, Lord. We give you glory. We give you glory. We give you honor. Thank you, live stream. I guess Apostle Joe will be here with you next week. Okay. Can we just play a little bit? I'm just going to pray and call out a couple things. If I call you out and you want prayer, I just want you to come up. Or you can come up anyhow. I'll pray for you. But thank you, Lord. I'm going to call first the people who just want to come out of the box. Come on. You don't want to ever grow dull. You don't want to ever be self-righteous. Or maybe you say today, God, forgive me for being self-righteous, but I want to come out of the box. We don't do this long enough where we get a degree where we can just sit back and rest. But say, God, I want to come out of the box. Say, I'm not what society says I am. I'm not that. I'm a child of God. I'm going to love people. I'm going to love God. I'm going to make a difference. Thank you, Lord. Thank you, Lord. Y'all just up here, you just worship God for a moment, and then thank you, Lord.

We just have that down. I'm gonna just bow your heads before anybody leaves, because I don't want this person to leave this morning, and I don't want to call you out, but I just want everybody to bow your heads, and I want you to raise your hand. And then if you I'm just gonna do it this way. If you really believe you need to come forward, then

0: then fine, or I'll talk to you after service or whatever. But I just know that I've watched God with restoration. And I watch, you know, one time I was in such a place that I couldn't tell anybody what was going on in my life. But all I could say was Jesus, help. And I got that scripture in Song of Solomon 2:8 where it says he'll come leaping on the mountains to get to me. Without excuses, and just say, God, I'm here. And he's going to say, I love you. I want to restore you. Everything that's been lost and more. If that's you, would you just lift your hand? Thank you. Thank you. There's two other people in here. Thank you. One of you just raised your hand. I'm going to tell you something. The shame and the guilt is being wiped off of your life right now. You're not a less than human. You're not a less than person. You're a joint heir with Jesus Christ. You're welcomed in the family and the beloved of God. Thank you for that hand. There's one more person. There's one more person, and I promise you I'll quit after that. There's one more person. There's one more person. Thank you. I'm going to pray right now. Father, would the rest of you just do something symbolically, even up here? Would you just hold your hands out like you're getting ready to give a big hug? And just let the Father hug you this morning. And all of you that raise your hand, you're not a less than person or Christian. I just pray the love of the Father. Whew, that your hands are open because you're going to receive. And there's one person in here, you didn't raise your hand, and I know that you're wrestling with some things in your mind. But I'm telling you, you're going to see that God's an eternal God. He's not about how many days till Christmas, but he's waiting on you. He is surely waiting on you, as sure as I'm standing here. That's not an excuse for you to go do what you want. You know what I mean. He's waiting on you, and you're coming. You're coming. I see you coming. The Lord sees you coming. You're like the prodigal son, and you've been afar off, but you're coming. You're coming, and the robe's waiting you, and the ring's waiting you, and the blessing's waiting you, and it's coming. And it's coming. And the Father will embrace you today. Father, I just pray an embrace for everyone here. Whew. Whew. Pastor James, I just believe God is just taking you to another place, man. I feel like you have felt like you've been against the wall, like on a top step, but there's no door. And I believe God's saying he's opening that way before you. And there's a newness coming for you, and a fire, and a door. And even there's something you've seen years ago. It's not dead. It's not over. But there's more. And for you and your family and your kids. There's kids. There's a call like on me. And it's on your kids too. But it's coming. That where there's been no door. And you've pressed and you've stood, brother. And you've stood. And at times I've seen you've had your jaws clenched. And you thought, how can I do this? How can I make this? God's making a way where there seemed to be no way. And he hasn't answered your prayer all at one time with a bolt of lightning, but he's been answering you all along. He's been answering you all along, and he's making a way. He's making a way. Making a way for you. Thank you, Lord. Thank you, Lord. Isn't the Father good? I'm going to pray for you all up here at One Out of the Box Fire. I'm going to pray fire. Man, I'm talking a consuming fire. Our God is a consuming fire. It's the identity of a child of God. Our God's a consuming fire. Hebrews 12:29, it's supposed to be the identity of the children of God, is to be a consuming fire. You know, the Amish where I live, they depend on fire. They don't have electricity. If they don't have fire, they can't cook. If they don't have fire, they can't eat. If they don't have fire, they can't sterilize anything. If they don't have fire, they can't do what they need to do. They can't function. It's the same way for a child of God. If you're going to be out of the box, you need fire. It's a disclaimer to the power of God for us to walk around lukewarm or not have fire. We have to have fire. They told me it would wear off and I'd have my wife in the barn 6 months. Well, guess what? I never went back there because of the fire. Because there's something that burns in me that is eternal, and it burns in you. And it burns in you. I don't believe I'm going to have to even lay hands on you this morning. Just lift your hands. I believe fire. You're going to begin to feel fire in your body right now. I just pray fire. Fire. And listen, all you ones that need restoration, the fire's for you too. You don't have to wait. Nobody back here, you don't have to wait. I just pray fire. Fire. A fire for evangelism. A fire for souls. A fire for the lost. Dreams and visions be stirred up. A fire for their neighbor. A fire for their friend. A fire for the co-worker. A fire for the people they work with that are in bondage, that are addicted, that are into drugs, that are into homosexuality, that are living a lifestyle that they don't seem like they want anything to do with them. A fire and a love and a passion and a compassion begin to pour from your life into those people around you. I pray some of you, the heat will begin to mix up the mix, that you're coming out of the box, but the heat will begin to mix up that mix in the box, and you'd be what you're called to be. You'd be salt and light. Say, I want to be light. I want to be light. I want to burn, Jesus. I want to burn for you, Jesus. I want to burn today. I want to burn forevermore. Oh, my God. Don't leave here without fire. Don't leave here without fire this morning. Don't leave without fire.
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So here is the good news, my friends. The good news. There is, therefore, now no condemnation, no punishment, no curse for all those who are in Christ Jesus. All your fears have been taken away. Instead, hope has been given. Because God, out of His great love, redeemed us on the cross. So now, my friends, no power of hell and no scheme of man

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So here is the good news, my friends. The good news. There is, therefore, now no condemnation, no punishment, no curse for all those who are in Christ Jesus. All your fears have been taken away. Instead, hope has been given. Because God, out of His great love, redeemed us on the cross. So now, my friends, no power of hell and no scheme of man

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1: Greetings in the name of Jesus. This is Joe Perosich from Hope Radio. We're going to talk again today about the believer's life, you know, your born again experience, and you become a new creature. Now we're going to talk about the helper. And I admit I love this topic because the Holy Ghost is extremely, extremely important to a believer. I'm going to give you some scriptures on it. We're going to talk about it a little bit today. Now, Jesus, we're in Acts 1 right now, and Jesus was raised from the dead. Obviously, if he's not raised from the dead, we don't have eternal life. That was the whole point. God raised him from the dead. He gave us victory over the devil. He defeated the devil openly, the scripture says. The devil thought he had him, but when he was in hell, God raised him from the dead because he had fulfilled the scripture and taken all of the punishment that we were going to get so we could have eternal life. It literally was a situation where, picture this in a courtroom, there's a judge sitting there and you're guilty and you're standing in front of the judge and he slams that gavel down and he says, guilty. And he's going to sentence you, and he says, you shall surely die. A man by the name of Jesus walked in front of you and said, would you punish me instead of him? And so he went to the cross and was brutally beaten, pierced with nails in his hands and feet and speared in his side. The Bible says they made his grave with the wicked as though he was a wicked man. He was not a wicked man. But he was an innocent man, and an innocent man died for all of us guilty ones. Now, in this setting, Jesus is raised from the dead, and we're in Acts 1. And he said, John baptized you with water. If you remember, when you get born again, you're supposed to have a water baptism. And he says, but you shall be baptized with the Holy Ghost not many days hence. And they got all excited, and they said, you know, are you going to restore the kingdom of God at this time, the kingdom of Israel? You know how when God speaks, sometimes we misinterpret it. He said, and I love Jesus' answers. You notice he answers for the Father. He really doesn't do anything independent. He said, it is not for you to know the times and seasons which the Father has in his own power. But I'm going to tell you what you're going to get. You shall receive power after the Holy Ghost is come upon you, and you shall be witnesses unto me both in Jerusalem and Judea and Samaria and the uttermost parts of the earth. He's telling them, you need this supernatural power that you are going to wait for here. He said, you wait until this comes to manifest in your life. Jesus was full of the Holy Ghost, and he did mighty works, and he did great miracles. He said, you need this supernatural power to do this job. In Mark 15, Jesus said to them, go into all the world and preach the gospel to every creature. He that believed and is baptized shall be saved, and he that believed not shall be damned. And then he talks about his preachers and the regular people. And these signs shall follow them that believe. In my name, they shall cast out devils. They shall speak with new tongues. They shall take up serpents. And if they drink any deadly thing, it shall not hurt them. And they shall lay hands on the sick, and they shall recover. God is talking here about supernatural power that he promised in the book of Acts that every believer needs to do the work of God. Now, you got to understand, the Holy Ghost is a person. He's the third part of the Trinity. And the goal is really to get to know him, okay? It's like knowing any other part of God. It takes time because God, the God now is a God of relationship. Jesus died to reconcile your relationship with God. Well, when you first meet somebody, especially as big as him, that's almost a joke, as big as God is, you're not going to know everything about God in a very hurry. It takes time. Just like you get when you get married, you get to know your wife or you get to know your best friend over 10 or 20 years. They're your best friend. You really know them. It takes an investment. But anyway, Jesus promised the Holy Ghost, and I'm going to read to you out of John 15, 26. He says, "But the Comforter, which is the Holy Ghost, whom the Father will send in my name, he shall teach you all things, bring all things to remembrance, whatsoever I have said unto you." In other words, God is going to send you a helper, a person that is a helper, the Holy Spirit. The Holy Spirit can be upon you and in you and alongside of you. He's really your helper. Now, those of us who've walked with God a while, we have become so dependent on the Holy Spirit that we actually wait for his instructions. We do obey God, but we also know that God has things to say, and he uses the Holy Ghost to tell them to us. He said, "I will leave you, peace I leave with you. My peace I give to you, not as the world gives unto you. Let not your heart be troubled, neither let it be afraid. You have heard, I said unto you, I go away and come again. If you love me, you would rejoice because I said I go to the Father, for my Father is greater than I." Obviously, Jesus is telling them, I'm going away and God's going to do something better. In chapter 16, verse 8, he said, "And when he comes, he will reprove the world of sin and of righteousness and of judgment. Of sin because they believe not on me." We see one of the effects of the Holy Ghost is he convicts the world of sin. When you got born again, the Holy Ghost helped you. He enlightened you into what you were doing wrong so you could see that you needed to repent. Hallelujah. And verse 13 says, well, excuse me, I'm going to back it up to verse 12. He says, "I have yet many things to say unto you, but you cannot bear them now. Howbeit, when he, the Spirit of truth, is come, he will guide you into all truth, for he shall not speak of himself, but wherever he shall hear, that shall he speak." He's saying that God is going to send us the Holy Spirit to help us understand what God is saying. He won't speak of himself. God the Father, God the Son, and God the Holy Spirit are in perfect unity. There is no separation between their will because really and truly, they're both submitted to the Father. Jesus said, "As I hear, I speak, and I only do what the Father tells me." He doesn't do things on his own. He did what he was told. Anyway, so God sent the Holy Spirit so we would be able to be led of the Spirit and be able to do what he wants to do on the earth. Now, God doesn't give you the Holy Spirit just so you can do his work. He gives you the Holy Spirit so you can do your work. The Holy Spirit will help you. If you are mismanaging your household or you're being hard on your children or abrasive and you're doing something wrong, the Holy Ghost will say, "Hey, that is not how you talk to your kids." He will help you and guide you and convict you and help you become a better person. He is absolutely necessary with your Christianity. And I have found this to be true. I'm just going to tell you in my own personal experience. When I didn't have the Holy Ghost, I was very legal. And it was do's and don'ts and do it right or you're going to hell. And there was no mercy or grace in my revelation of God. Even though he saved me, I thought God was a father in heaven trying to judge me or trying to punish me, and if you didn't live right, you were going to get punished. I had no idea that he was going to put the Holy Ghost as my helper. It was such a relief when I figured out that God sent me a helper to do this. Because, see, you can't live Christianity in your own disciplines. You live it out of your nature change and the help of the Holy Ghost. He leads and guides you into all truth and shows you things to come. He helps you be a better husband. He helps you be a better Christian, a better employee, a better father, a better friend. We need the Holy Spirit to help and teach us. He's called a teacher. He's really called a paraclete, the one who comes alongside or is in a pond to help you. Now, in doing that, there's a language that comes with the Holy Spirit. That's why, really, this is the order in which things should happen.

0: get fired. He brings you peace, but he brings you the power to become a Christian, a good Christian. You got saved, you became a Christian, we got saved, but he gives you the power to become a good Christian and not live in torment of performance. So I'm going to pray for you right now that if you don't know the Holy Ghost, I'm going to pray you get filled with the Holy Ghost, even though it's over the shortwave. I am also going to pray that if you're not filled with the Holy Ghost, that you could find somebody to lay hands on you, a qualified servant of God that lay hands on you, a preacher or somebody, and you'd be filled with the Holy Ghost. So, Father, in the name of Jesus, I pray the people are listening, the people that in the sound of my voice right now, by this radio broadcast, they will seek the Holy Ghost. They will read John 17. They will read Acts 1. I thank you, God. They will read Mark 16. They will see that the Holy Ghost is real, and it's for anybody whom the Lord God shall call. God, empower your people. Fill them with the Holy Spirit that they can walk in victory. Pray for people. Lay hands on the sick. Cast out devils. Get words of wisdom, word of knowledge. Get gifts that will help them live on this life, the supernatural life that the God you promised them, God, that they won't be left to themselves. And we honor you today. And I pray this prayer in Jesus' name. If you have any questions, please, you can contact the ministry at hoperadio.net, and you can look up the shows on the webpage, and you can listen to them again. God bless you all. Talk to you soon.
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1: The Direction of Eternity, coming up. Shalom Aleichem. This is the nice Jewish boy, Jonathan Kahn, your Jewish connection, bringing you the riches of your Jewish roots in Jesus. Now get your pen out as fast as you can so you don't miss out on receiving a special free gift you're going to get and love in a moment. Now, perhaps the most mystical of all the gates of Jerusalem is the gate called Golden, which is also called the Eastern Gate. It's particularly filled with meaning and associations. It's through this gate that Messiah is going to enter the temple from the Mount of Olives. Messiah will come from the east. So God's people look to the east. Why is that significant? Well, for this, you got to go to the Hebrew, because the word for east in Hebrew is Kedem. Try it, Kedem. But real strangely, the same word Kedem also means eternity. In fact, in some verses we read eternal or eternity. Actually, the word is Kedem. In Deuteronomy 33:27, the Lord is called the eternal God, but the word for eternal there is Kedem, east, east, the east God. God's people have to be a people of Kedem, people who fix their eyes in the direction of eternity. In all things, we need to look to the direction of eternity. So in everything you do, your actions, your decisions, your words, all you do in this life, look to the direction of Kedem, to eternity. For every fork in

0: road, ask yourself, which way is the path of eternal value? In every temptation, ask yourself, look to Kedem, to eternity. What will be the end of this? And all you do, look to the Kedem, the direction of the eternal. For from there will come wisdom and light. And from there comes Messiah, through the gate called Kedem and from the direction of eternity. Now ask for the mystery of the Kedem and we'll get that out to you. How'd you like to receive special daily meditations, teachings of the riches of your Jewish roots in Jesus, give you victory for every day of your week, and updates on Israel and prophecy, and free subscription to Sapphires, and the mystery of the temple doors all free. 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Now, you can write me direct. Here's how. Just write to the nice Jewish boy at Box 1111, Lodi, L-O-D-I, New Jersey, 07644. Nice Jewish boy, 1111, Lodi, L-O-D-I, New Jersey, 07644. Till next time, this is Jonathan Kahn saying, look to the eternal, my friend, in Messiah, Sar Shalom, the Prince of Peace.
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2: Welcome back once again to God is in the Music. I'm Scott Rappert. We are continuing our series on eternity this week. It's part two of the series, and as always, we start off the broadcast with a big hit from the history of contemporary Christian music. As a matter of fact, this one was a top five hit from August of 1983. This is Michael Card. This is Love Crucified Arose, right here on God is in the Music. The Message on Eternity, part two, coming up next.

Matthew 28:1. In the end of the Sabbath, as it began to dawn toward the first day of the week, came Mary Magdalene and the other Mary to see the sepulcher. The Greek word that is translated right there is sabbaton, okay, which is used many times to designate Sabbaths, plural, got an S on it. In other words, it represents a plural form of Sabbath. Had it been just one Sabbath day, it either would have been Shabbat or Shabbat, which to me, it's the same thing. You just drop one B, but two different words, okay? Those are the two Greek words that signify singular Sabbath, okay? But in this case right here, with Mary and Mary coming to the sepulcher, it is sabbaton, which is plural Sabbaths. Now, don't ask me why, but this is where we're going to dovetail into right here, okay? We need to learn stuff like this to know what we're talking about, okay? A lot of people didn't know this tonight, that he was crucified on a Thursday. We need to, you know, once you get to a certain point, like I did, you need to do more than just read your Bible, the one-year reading plan, okay? There's got to be more than that. There's got to be study. There's got to be looking into things. I think I've told you this before. I started reading my Bible through in a year, probably in 1990. So I read it in 1990 all the way through, 91 all the way through, 92 all the way through, 93 all the way through. Turmoil hit my life in 1994. Okay? I'm working on reading my Bible through in a year, and I get to something in Jeremiah that just kicked the one-year reading plan out the door, okay? I found something that was speaking directly to my situation, directly to what I was going through, and I camped right there for like a month just in Jeremiah because it was speaking to me, okay? There's got to be some point where you go from just reading God's Word to studying it, to taking it in, to looking up words in the Greek. You know, I remember the first time I did it. I went out and bought a Strong's Concordance, okay, 1995, bookstore in LaValle, Maryland. Took it home and opened it up to the word that I had to see about, you know. And the first thing I said to myself, you're becoming a fanatic. You know, you're going to be a professor now. And no, it helps you. You know, you can learn what the true meanings are. A lot of times, you know, regarding the Friday crucifixion thing, we've gone along believing Hallmark instead of the Bible, okay? You know, they put out Good Friday cards. We've been adhering more to them than we have this. And no matter what topic it is, we need to study to show ourselves approved, as, you know, Timothy says. Whether it be the virgin birth, whether it be the resurrection, baptism, healing, miracles, speaking in tongues, the rapture, whatever it is, we need to know what we believe. More importantly, we need to be able to back up what we believe with the Word of God, okay? You can say whatever you want, but can you prove it? Now, I'm not going to be mocking anybody or making fun of anybody that did not know he was crucified on a Thursday, okay? But now that you do know that it's in the Bible, you can go and check it out for yourself, okay? Apostle Joe says that all the time. Pastor Rena says that all the time. Don't take my word for it. Take his word for it, okay? Until a few years ago, I didn't know about the Thursday crucifixion, okay? Up to a point, you know, we all haven't. Hopefully tonight somebody's learned something, okay? You just can't walk around uttering whatever you think about the Bible. You're going to run into somebody that knows a little bit more than you do, that has studied it, and lovingly, hopefully, they'll correct you and say, no, no, no. That's why good leadership is so important, okay? Somebody's going to be able to teach you things, like Apostle Joe, Pastor Rena. Somebody's going to be able to correct you. No, no, no, that's not exactly what that means. And I know you've heard this. You've heard Apostle Joe, he will walk around praying in the sanctuary or whenever, sometimes at the office,
He'll just walk around speaking out biblical truths to get it ingrained down in his spirit. I thank you, Lord, for your son. I thank you, Father, for the healing that you have provided me. I thank you, Father, for taking care of my family and taking care of my house. I thank you, dear Lord God, that you fight my battles against my enemies. I hear that all the time. You all have heard that from him and from Pastor Rena. There's a scriptural pattern here that needs to be followed and adhered to if we're to know the truth, to know what we believe and be able to articulate it. There's another key thing, articulate it to someone else at any time. We need to read God's word. We need to study God's word. We need to meditate on God's word. We need to speak God's word for ourselves and then share God's word with others. You've heard it many times before. What we put in is what's going to flow out, both in quality and quantity. If you put this in, you're putting in quality. If you stay in this book every day in some way, shape, or form, it has to come out of you when you speak. It has to come out of you in your actions. It has to come out of you in your habits and the way you act. And the more you put in, the more and easier it's going to come out of you. Okay? You won't even have to think. You know, there's scripture and there's circumstances we've all heard about that say total recall of the word. Holy Ghost will just bring it to your memory right then. That's what we're talking about. But guess what? It's got to be in there before it comes out, right? Think about a lesson in school that you didn't quite study enough for. I got a lot of them, okay? You want to know what I did? I used to make stuff up. And I'm serious. I would do that. And the teachers just thought it was so cute. They go, we're going to count that right, okay? What was Milton's greatest work next to Paradise Lost? And I said something like, hey, Jude, you know, and I just make stuff up and put it on there. And they say, oh, Scotty's being cute. And, you know, we'll count. You know, but the thing is, there are questions that, you know, you weren't prepared for when they called on you. Scotty, you know, what were the ramifications of the French and Indian War and how did the British respond to them? Pirates won last night. You know, that was me right there. I didn't study for it, and so it couldn't come out of me. What you put in is what's going to come out. That's the way it is with Christianity too, okay? We need to have as much of God's word and doctrine in us as we can so that when somebody poses a question, more than likely that we're not ready for, we are going to have an instantaneous answer that's at least going to be in the ballpark of being correct. Speaking of the word, it tells us how we are supposed to be prepared. Joshua 1. Verse 8, keep this book of the law always on your lips. Meditate on it day and night so that you may be careful to do everything written in it. Then you will be prosperous and successful. God, tell you something right here. This little section has nothing really to do with the resurrection, okay? God's just throwing this in here, okay? We are to keep talking about the word, be thinking about it day and night, and when we do, what does it say? We will have a higher success rate in doing what it says. It says we'll be prosperous and successful. Not only in our lives, but in speaking the gospel to others so that they may receive from the kingdom, maybe even enter into it for the first time. You know, you want to have a better success rate of getting people saved the more you know about the doctrines and principles in this book.

We have had good teaching so far in these two broadcasts, and I know it's going to continue next week as we do part 3 of the message, Eternity, right here on God is in the Music. If you need to get a hold of the show for a prayer request, a song request, or just to make a comment, all you need to do is send me an email to this email address, godmusichope@gmail.com. That's godmusichope@gmail.com. And we'll see about getting your song on the air. We'll also pray about your prayer requests. And if you've got a comment, we'll take that into consideration also. That email address, once again, godmusichope@gmail.com. I'm Scott Rappert. As always, let the Lord be with you. And we'll see you next time right here on God is in the Music.

So here is the good news, my friends. The good news. There is, therefore, now no condemnation, no punishment, no curse for all those who are in Christ Jesus. All your fears have been taken away. Instead, hope has been given. Because God, out of His great love, redeemed us on the cross. So now, my friends, no power of hell and no scheme of man

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105. It says, your word is a lamp unto my feet and a light unto my path. We have God in us, and he is light, and therefore we are the light of the world. This song celebrates that light. We march in the light of God. Let's sing in Zulu.

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